your playlist for hope and connection. 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

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Who turns a lion's den into a petting zoo? 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

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Joy Radio brings it to you wherever you are. I was traveling in the

Losing my phone in my own house, and I can't call it to find it because it's on silent. You with me? 612, here's Stars Go Dim. You know me better on Joy.

A 5-3 win for the Jays over the Red Sox. They're back in action tonight for the third of four games. 7:20, here's Ryan Stevenson on Joy.

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Positive vibes, amazing Christian hits, and heartwarming stories all in one place, no matter where you listen. For the Lord my God is faithful, this I know, Joy Radio, wherever you are. Lord,

0: Joy Radio, wherever you are. Cochran & Company, Patrick Mayberry before that. It's 8:41, Mornings with James Curtis. If you have a canine in your family or grew up with one, here's some interesting information. A new study out of the University of Vienna suggests that dog can differentiate between happy and sad faces. Researchers used machine learning to analyze brain scans of 12 border collies as the animals viewed images of human expressions displaying different emotions. The findings are the first direct evidence of its kind that the animals possess the ability to read and respond to positive and negative emotions. Brain regions in the dogs linked to higher cognitive functions and reward processing were found to have been activated only by images of happy strangers. When shown images of angry, fearful, or sad emotions, those regions didn't produce a response. In fact, they also found distinct activity patterns that differentiated fear from anger and sadness. Yeah, dogs have evolved with us to understand our expressions and cooperate with us and recognize that can change how we communicate with and care for them. Dogs are pretty smart, aren't they? We're in for a mix of sun and cloud today, on and off showers or thunderstorms expected, a high of 24 with a humidex of 29. Partly cloudy tonight, still a chance of some showers with a low of 17. Tomorrow, a sun cloud mix, 28, feeling in the low 30s. Right now, 21 degrees.
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A warm welcome to our program, Prophecy for Today, where we study biblical prophecy and its application to our daily life. It's a wonderful day to worship God. I'm William Steves. Let's pray. Dear Heavenly Father, thank you that you are a sympathetic God. Thank you that, through the work of Christ, you know the burdens and struggles we face, and you have offered us a place we can come to rest our weary shoulders. Thank you that your yoke is easy and your burden is light. Help us to rest in you. And it's in Jesus' name I pray. Amen.

0: And now, the familiar voice of Pastor Perry F. Rockwood, who is at home with the Lord.
1: Shall we pray, Heavenly Father? We're just so thankful to be in the presence of God today. We rejoice in thy love. Father, minister to every heart. Thou dost know every need, every burden, every heartache, every care. Oh, minister to each of our hearts. And Father, today, for many who are not saved, who've never been born again, help them to see their sin need and come to the Savior. I pray in Jesus' name, amen. We're studying just what the Bible says about Antichrist. And the Bible says that he obtains worship by means of deceptive miracles performed by the false prophet, has an image of himself placed in the temple which is made to speak, compels all to take his mark in order to buy and sell, and is designated by the number 666. Let me read. And I beheld another beast coming up out of the earth, and he had two horns like a lamb, and he spake as a dragon. Now, this is really tremendous. And he exercises all the power of the first beast before him, and causes the earth and them which dwell therein to worship the first beast, whose deadly wound was healed. We're reading now Revelation 13. And he doeth great wonders, so that he maketh fire to come down from heaven on the earth in the sight of men, and deceiveth them that dwell on the earth by the means of those miracles which he had power to do in the sight of the beast, saying to them that dwell on the earth, that they should make an image to the beast, which had the wound by a sword and did live. And he had power to give life unto the image of the beast, that the image of the beast should both speak, and cause that as many as would not worship the image of the beast should be killed. And he caused all, both small and great, rich and poor, free and bond, to receive a mark in their right hand or in their foreheads, and that no man might buy or sell save he that had the mark, or the name of the beast, or the number of his name. Well, today, if you don't have a proper mark or name or number, you can't buy anything. You can hardly go anywhere without a credit card. Go into a grocery store, everything has marks on it. Everything has marks on it. The preparation is being made for this today. Now notice, we're reading Revelation 13:11-18. Here is wisdom. Let him that hath understanding count the number of the beast, for it is the number of a man. And his number is 666. 666. Now notice, the Antichrist leads the kings of the earth to the battle of Armageddon, and is finally conquered by Christ at his second coming. His army is destroyed, he himself with the false prophet cast alive into the lake of fire. Let me read Revelation 19. And I saw the beast and the kings of the earth and their armies gathered together to make war against him that sat on the horse and against his army. And the beast was taken, and with him the false prophet that wrought miracles before him, with which he deceived them that had received the mark of the beast and them that worshipped his image. These were cast alive into the lake of fire, burning with brimstone. Yes, such is the doom of Antichrist. Let no one follow him, for those who do will go where he goes. The lake of fire, the final hell. To reject Christ may mean to accept Antichrist. Jesus said, if another shall come in his own name, him ye will receive. To accept Christ is to be saved forever. How important it is to choose Christ, recognizing that we are sinners. Now, all this is going to take place in the great tribulation period, the tribulation, the great one. And that just simply means that earth's darkest hour lies just ahead. Democracy has had its day. Dictatorship is coming. Even now, The nations are in process of preparation. Liberty will soon be gone. Freedom will be no more. The Great Tribulation will be a time of unparalleled suffering, involving the whole world, but especially the Jews, who, however, will be supernaturally preserved from total annihilation. Let me read Jeremiah 30. And these are the words of the Lord that he spake concerning Israel and concerning Judah. For thus saith the Lord, we have heard a voice of trembling, of fear, and not of peace. Ask ye now, and see whether a man doth travail with child. Wherefore do I see every man with the hands on his loins, as a woman in travail, and all faces turned into paleness? Alas, for that day is great, so that none is like it. It is even the time of Jacob's trouble, but he shall be saved out of it. And then notice Daniel, and there shall come be a time of trouble, such as never was since there was a nation, even to the same time. And at that time thy people shall be delivered, every one that shall be found written in the book. My, the tribulation period is going to follow the coming of our Lord. And I believe, friends, the preparations are being prepared right now for that period called the tribulation, the great one, the great tribulation period. Oh no, the church is not going through the tribulation. Someone wrote, quite a while ago and said, well, you're afraid to suffer for the Lord. I said, I'm not afraid to suffer for the Lord. I've done a little suffering for the Lord. And whatever suffering we have to do, the Lord will bring us through. But we're not looking for the tribulation, the great one. We're looking for the coming of the Lord. And the Lord may come at any moment. The Lord may come at any moment. He is our hope today, not the tribulation. The tribulation is not our hope. We're not going to be there. We're going to be taken home. The dead in Christ shall be raised first. Then we which are alive and remain shall be caught up together with them in the clouds to meet the Lord in the air, and so shall we ever be with the Lord. Let me ask you this question today. Are you really saved, born again by the Spirit of God? If you died today, are you sure of going to heaven? Really sure? Do you really know? I know many of you call yourself Christians, but you've never been born again. I'd love to send you my booklet, How to Be Saved and Know It. How to Be Saved and Know It. 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Our United States address, the People's Gospel Hour, Box 55862, Boston, Massachusetts, 02205. 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
1: This is Key Life, here to let Christians know that God isn't mad at them. Keep listening and you'll hear that because of what Jesus has done, you're welcomed home into the family of God because of His radical grace, free from the penalties of sin, and never alone in your suffering.
0: Thank you, Matthew. If you were listening yesterday, and you never listened to me, if you were listening yesterday, I told you about a story that really happened. When I was a young pastor, I tried to be everything that everybody expected of me. And nobody can be what everybody expects from their pastor, because nobody's that good. Well, I tried. And a part of that, I looked so young that I thought I'd grow a mustache. And if you've heard this, I'm just summing it up real quickly. I'd grow a mustache and I'd look a little bit older. And all it did was make me look silly. And I would have shaved it off right away, except everybody, I have this authority problem. And so many people told me to shave it off. And they went to my wife and said, can't you get him to do something about that mustache? And Anna, in her sweet way, said, if you don't stop saying things about it, he's going to have it until Jesus returns. Well, eventually I shaved it off and the congregation applauded. As a result of that incident and others like it, I wrote a book. It was the first book I ever wrote. It was called Where the Action Is, in which I talked about my inability to be who people thought I should be. I can still remember the relief I felt when I decided to take off the mask and to take off the mustache and stop playing games. It's hard to play a role one is unqualified for, and insofar as we're willing to risk walking away from it, there is a great and refreshing freedom. The truth is that nobody is qualified to play the role of super Christian. Nobody. If we could, God would have sent us a book. He wouldn't have sent us His Son. One can tell how big a problem is by what it takes to fix it. In our case, it took the blood of God's own Son, and that means our problem was huge. Now there's more. When we face who we are, both the good and the bad, there's a surprising manifestation of God's presence in our lives. Jesus said He was the truth. That's in John 14:6. And that means wherever truth is spoken, believed, and lived, Jesus is there. And He said in John 8:32, you shall know the truth, and the truth will set you free. Absolutely nothing can separate us from the love of God, Romans 8:31-39. But I suspect it's hard for God to have a meaningful relationship with a person who doesn't exist, to wit, the persona we create to get others to praise us. If we pretend to be a super Christian, it often feels like Jesus has left the room. Years ago, there was a news report about several Christian ministries that had invested and lost a significant amount of funds in a Ponzi scheme. I was basking in my self-righteousness and telling people I didn't do that. I didn't invest in that. And then I realized that the only reason I had not invested Key Life funds was not because of my lack of greed, but my lack of opportunity. Nobody asked me to do it. My late mentor, Fred Smith, once said that until a Christian realized

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This is where this ministry comes from. HopeOakville.ca. We are located on the very border of Burlington and Oakville. We invite you to check us out, and we'd love to see you there again, especially if you're not connected to a church passionate for Christ, his word, and for